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0: CJIQ Music Note, I'm Gareth Horn, and I got a question for you. Do you know this song? That's Californication by the Red Hot Chili Peppers. When it comes to spicing up the music industry, nobody does it quite like him. But was it all sunshine and rainbows for the gang?
1: I don't know if you know this, but I was a philosophy student at Harvard Graduate School for about 15 years before I joined the band.
0: The Fiery Four, Anthony Kiedis, Flea, Hillel Slovak, and Jack Irons founded the band back in 1982 and hit the scene playing live shows in small Hollywood clubs. A couple of years after those humble beginnings, they made their debut album called the Red Hot Chili Peppers. It did well, but the band wanted more. Their third album, The Uplift Mofo Party Plan, peaked at 148 on the Billboard 200, which was great, but came at a cost. They lost one of their best friends and core members, Hillel Slovak, to an overdose.
1: It was much less a loss to the band than it was just to our personal lives. I mean, he was our friend before he was our guitar player.
0: This shocked the band, but wanting to keep the fire going, they pressed on. They hit a period where they would gain and drop members like flies, but ultimately settled with the peeps that we know and love today. Anthony on vocals, Flea on bass, John Frusciante on guitar, and Chad Smith on drums. The boys signed with Warner Bros., getting Rick Rubin as their producer, and 9 years later dropped the bombshell that took the world by storm, Californication, which has 10 of their 50 best songs ever. The band went on to make more bangers and even came back in 2022 for one last hurrah. This has been Music Notes on CJIQ.
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4: 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Foo Fighters play Rogers Stadium in Toronto on August 4th. August 6th, Sam Roberts Band plays Royal Botanical Gardens in Burlington as part of their Music in the Garden series. This is a rescheduled show. August 7th, Metric, Broken Social Scene, and Stars all playing at the RBC Amphitheater in Toronto. 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August 28th, JJ Wild and Finger 11 play Lucknow Music in the Fields. 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Mother Mother, Boy Golden, and Valley all playing this year. September 12th, Turnstile at Woodbine Park in Toronto. October 2nd, 5440 play Maxwell's in Waterloo. And October 17th, Collective Soul at the Center in the Square in Kitchener. 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

0: This is a CGIQ music note. I'm Caleb Cavalier. Did you have a high school friend that you wanted to start a band with? Well, that's what Dan Arbrush and Patrick Carney did. After dropping out from college, Dan's dad told him that he needed to do something, so he started doing gigs at bars, and he got Patrick to record a demo with his band, but eventually ended up forming a two-man band with Patrick because nobody showed up, and they made an album in Patrick's parents' basement. It was a long road to fame for the Black Keys, as their sixth album, Brothers, was the first to get major airplay, with the song Howlin' For You being the most popular on the album and becoming a household name. In 2024, the Black Keys cancelled the North American tour due to scheduling problems caused by their management, such as venues being booked by other acts, and they were told to cancel the tour. After firing their management team, the band released their 13th studio album, No Rain, No Flowers, on August 8, 2025, with the duo having two albums in the last 10 months. I can't wait to see what they do next. This has been Music Notes on CJIQ.
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2: 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Foo Fighters play Rogers Stadium in Toronto on August 4th. August 6th, Sam Roberts Band plays Royal Botanical Gardens in Burlington as part of their Music in the Garden series. This is a rescheduled show. August 7th, Metric, Broken Social Scene, and Stars all playing at the RBC Amphitheater in Toronto. 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August 28th, JJ Wild and Finger 11 play Lucknow Music in the Fields. September 5th is the Endless Summer Festival at Victoria Park in Kitchener. Mother Mother, Boy Golden, and Valley all playing this year. September 12th, Turnstile at Woodbine Park in Toronto. October 2nd, 5440 play Maxwell's in Waterloo. And October 17th, Collective Soul at the Center in the Square in Kitchener. 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

0: This is a CJIQ Music Note. I'm Daniel Castle. I'm tired of this myth that rock music is dead and gone. Rock isn't dead. Bands like Turnstile are just taking it to new places. Turnstile got their start in the DIY hardcore scene in Baltimore, Maryland, playing in small venues like the Charm City Art Space. Turnstile's no overnight success. Current members Brendan Yates, Daniel Fang, and Pat McCrory all played hardcore scenes across the globe as part of fellow Baltimore hardcore bands Angel Dust and Trapped Under Ice. Current guitarist Meg Mills played for bands like Chubby and the Gang and Big Cheese. And then there's Franz Leone, who had never picked up a bass before he had joined the band, but was willing to learn for his love of the band and the people in it.
1: Everybody wanted to do this just because we liked chilling together. I didn't play bass guitar. I didn't play a stringed instrument before this. I was, like, played the drums, like, sparingly. Mm-hmm. But, like, I don't know. It never really was, like, it never felt like something we should go out and do, because we just, like, we only wanted to do it with each other.
0: Turnstile are in the respect of the industry and started to grab the attention of music fans when their third studio album, Glow On, earned them 3 Grammy nominations. Turnstile also grabbed the attention of Blink-182 and got to open for them on their farewell tour. After the success from Glow On, they locked themselves in the studio and created the album that has shot them into the mainstream. Never Enough is a perfect mix of catchy, hard-hitting, hardcore chord progressions with melodic vocals and catchy guitar tones and synths that grabbed music fans' attention and helped Turnstile break into the mainstream, with Never Enough debuting at number 9 on the Billboard 200s and number 2 in the top rock and alternative charts. Turnstile has proven to hardcore bands across the world that you can top the charts without sacrificing who you are as a band. Rock music is alive and well. This was a CJIQ Music Note.
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3: 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Foo Fighters play Rogers Stadium in Toronto on August 4th. August 6th, Sam Roberts Band plays Royal Botanical Gardens in Burlington as part of their Music in the Garden series. This is a rescheduled show. 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August 28th, JJ Wild and Finger 11 play Lucknow Music in the Fields. 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September 12th, Turnstile at Woodbine Park in Toronto. October 2nd, 5440 play Maxwell's in Waterloo. And October 17th, Collective Soul at the Center in the Square in Kitchener. 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
1: Now this update from the Canadian Press. The Prime Minister says everything's on the table if Canada can't secure a deal to avoid looming U.S. tariffs before August 19th. Now, he was asked today what measures his government is considering in response to U.S. President Donald Trump's threat of 50% tariffs. Prime Minister Mark Carney says he could have done a better job of explaining the details of a new Gordie Howe Bridge deal with the U.S. The agreement will see half of Canada's net revenues go to a regional development fund run by the U.S. for the first 15 years. An artificial intelligence system has broken free of human control and hacked another company on its own. OpenAI announced the attack and blamed its rogue AI models for using stolen credentials to break into the servers of an AI startup. And structures on about 20 properties northwest of Clinton, BC have been damaged or destroyed by the out-of-control 59 Creek wildfire. Damage ranges from melted siding to the complete loss of all structures on some properties, mainly south of Big Bear Lake. From the Canadian Press, I'm David Augustine.
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1: Now this update from the Canadian press. Canada will face a new 10% U.S. tariff tied to forced labor concerns, though CUSMA-compliant goods and several exempt products will remain unaffected. Washington says the measure imposed through a longer-lasting Section 301 process is intended to pressure countries into strengthening enforcement against forced labor imports. The Bank of Canada has again been ordered to stop using contract security workers during an ongoing strike. The Labour Board found the bank violated federal law by hiring Pinkerton following an earlier ruling involving Garda contractors. The bank disputes the decision, saying it is considering legal options and insists it must keep its facilities secure. Alberta's opposition says promoting the province's separation referendum will cost taxpayers about $360,000. NDP leader Naheed Nenshi says the money covers a televised address and social media videos. And the Montreal Victoire have signed Finnish forward Michel Kärvinen to a one-year contract. From the Canadian press, I'm David Augustine.
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2: Now this update from the Canadian press. The Trump administration has announced another round of tariffs against Canada and dozens of other countries. This time, the White House is citing forced labor in supply chains. Canada, Mexico, and the United Kingdom are among the countries getting hit with a 10% tariff, while other nations are seeing a levy of 12.5%. British Columbia Premier David Eby says his province will keep U.S.-made booze off provincial liquor shelves. Eby says the ban gives Canada significant leverage in trade talks with U.S. President Donald Trump after he threatened additional 50% tariffs on Canada earlier this week. And a group of former CEOs and senior public servants wants to improve how the government gets things done. The 9-member task force includes a former national security advisor to then Prime Minister Justin Trudeau and a former CEO of energy giant Trans Mountain Corporation. The group plans to advise the federal government on how it can make better decisions and be more accountable in key areas. From the Canadian press, I'm David Augustine.
0: Whether you're shaking off the sleep or embracing the day head on, we've got you covered. It's the morning show on 88.3 CJIQ, the only alternative in the Tri-Cities.

0: What's up? Alien here. You know, from space. And... 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But it's real. 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
0: 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Already bought my ticket.
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6: 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Ooh. Wanted everything to match. 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When it's gotta be right. 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
1: Now this update from the Canadian press. The Prime Minister says everything's on the table if Canada can't secure a deal to avoid looming U.S. tariffs before August 19th. Now, he was asked today what measures his government is considering in response to U.S. President Donald Trump's threat of 50% tariffs. Prime Minister Mark Carney says he could have done a better job of explaining the details of a new Gordie Howe Bridge deal with the U.S. The agreement will see half of Canada's net revenues go to a regional development fund run by the U.S. for the first 15 years. An artificial intelligence system has broken free of human control and hacked another company on its own. OpenAI announced the attack and blamed its rogue AI models for using stolen credentials to break into the servers of an AI startup. And structures on about 20 properties northwest of Clinton, BC have been damaged or destroyed by the out-of-control 59 Creek wildfire. Damage ranges from melted siding to the complete loss of all structures on some properties, mainly south of Big Bear Lake. From the Canadian Press, I'm David Augustine.
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2: Now this update from the Canadian Press. The U.S. is imposing forced labor-related tariffs on more than 60 countries, charging Canada and several allies 10%. Goods meeting CUSMA rules will remain exempt, though Canada continues to face separate U.S. duties on industries like steel, aluminum, and automobiles. Emergency crews are facing hot and dry conditions as wildfires continue to spread across BC and force more evacuations. Former BC Premier Christy Clark says voters in the province face a choice between the worst government in BC history and an opposition headed by an unelectable leader. A new party, Centre BC, is looking to break the binary of provincial politics. A hitman who's already serving a life sentence for the 2022 murder of a former suspect in the Air India terrorist attack has been sentenced to another 15 years for an unrelated killing. In Torontonian twins, 16-year-old Emma and Ian Ho are found at the center of a new horror flick, Homebodies. From the Canadian Press, I'm Hannah Stoles.
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1: What's up? 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Every single draw. 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
1: Now this update from the Canadian press. Prime Minister Mark Carney says the country is stronger now than before the U.S. launched its trade war. Carney made the comments before heading into a meeting in Charlottetown with the country's premiers yesterday. One advocate argues new statistics showing falling crime rates proves the Liberal government's three tough-on-crime bills were not based on facts. The Liberals introduced the three bills after the 2025 federal election campaign saw Conservatives campaign heavily on cracking down on crime. Fuel costs are on the rise in Canada as global geopolitical turmoil drives crude oil to its highest price in more than a month. Gas price crowdsourcing website GasBuddy.com says the Canadian national average now sits above $1.80 per liter. And Olympic bronze medalist Paul Poirier has joined Skate Canada's board of directors. The 34-year-old has spent 19 seasons at the senior level, winning 5 world medals and 6 national titles. Poirier and longtime partner Piper Gillis have not retired but are taking the upcoming season off from competition. From the Canadian press, I'm David Augustine.
0: We've got the tunes that'll make you forget that snooze button ever existed.
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2: Now this update from the Canadian Press. U.S. President Donald Trump's latest set of tariff hikes has sparked anger from trading partners. Canada and other countries are being hit with extra tariffs of 10%, while some are seeing 12.5%. Several countries object to what they call our unfounded labor claims, including Canada. There are 177 active wildfires still burning in Ontario, but the Ministry of Natural Resources has reported no new fires in the last 24 hours. More than 1,800 people have been forced from their homes. The Ebola outbreak in Congo has killed over 1,000 people, reaching the grim milestone nearly three times faster than the Ebola epidemic about a decade ago that is considered the worst on record. The 2014 to 2016 outbreak recorded more than 28,000 cases and over 11,000 deaths. From the Canadian Press, I'm Brenda Molina Navidad.
0: Unleashing the power of alternative rock. Keep it locked. Keep it loud.
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1: Now, this update from the Canadian press. American President Donald Trump's latest tariff hikes has provoked heated objections from the United States trading partners. His administration last night announced extra tariffs of 10 to 12.5% on 60 countries, including Canada. Now, the Prime Minister has said everything is on the table if Canada can't secure a trade deal to avoid a dramatic escalation in U.S. levies next month. First Nations leaders in Ontario say the provincial government left communities to fend for themselves against wildfires without timely evacuation support. They want a public inquiry into the provincial response to the fires blazing through swaths of forest. As 177 active wildfires scorch Ontario, nearly 90 wildfires burn across BC. Officials say drones carrying explosives have targeted a city in northern Iraq where U.S. forces are stationed. This comes hours after the American military said it finished its 13th night of strikes against Iran. From the Canadian press, I'm Brenda Molina Navidad.
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I'm Cyber Soprano, and welcome to Friday. You earned it, so why not celebrate? Better On Your Own by Hotel Mira. Here's Really Wanna Let You Down by Mono Wales.

0: That was Good Old Days by the Revivalists on CJIQ. Cyber Soprano here, Abel Tesfaye. Or, as you might know him now, The Weeknd is an international pop star with several mainstream hits across the world. But before he was The Weeknd, he was just a desperate, starving artist with a dream of making it big. Just a few months after the release of his first mixtape, House of Balloons, exactly 10 years ago from today, The Weeknd played his very first show on the stage of the Mod Club in Toronto. The setlist featured 11 songs in total with a one-song encore. According to Setlist FM, the show opened with High for This and closed the main set with The Knowing before performing the encore finale of The Birds Part 1. Nervous, hands shaky, but getting to sing along with fans who knew the words from posting it on YouTube earlier, July 24th marked the very first day a young singer from Scarborough began a meteoric rise to superstardom.
1: What's up? Alien here. You know, from space. And... Whoa, I'm loving people's reactions to the news that Lotto Max now has more chances to win, with up to 90 new prizes of $100,000. 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But it's real. Believe it.
2: Ah, alien!
1: Way ahead of you, buddy. Already bought my ticket.
3: 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Believe it. Lotto Max.
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0: That was Origins by Tennis. You're listening to 88.3 CJIQ. And today is the very last day that we're giving away tickets to the Hayloft Music Festival. So stick around. Wait for me to give the cue. When I give it, call in because we want to give you these tickets. They're free, man. Why not? Just wait your turn, though. Wait for the cue to call, and then it's go time. We got Rubber Band Man by Mumford & Sons coming up. 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

0: That was Oh My My, Blue October on 88.3 CJIQ. I'm Cyber Soprano, and I want to give you free tickets because you need to get out there, okay? August 2nd, what are you doing? You thinking maybe going to a music festival? We're giving away two free tickets to the Hayloft Music Festival on August 2nd. It's an amazing lineup. We're going to see Big Wreck, among others. All you have to do, call us at 519-893-2547. And you could be the lucky winner of a pair of tickets to the festival. Today's the last day that we're doing this giveaway. We've been doing this for 2 weeks, okay? So take this opportunity if you've been sitting on it earlier. Just call 519-893-2547. You're going to get a little chance to talk to one of us. It's really that simple. We want to give you things for free. Don't you want to take things for free? All you have to do, I'll give you that phone number one more time, okay? 519-893-2547. That's the number that is your opportunity to get to see the Hayloft Music Festival for free, August 2nd in Listowel. See you there.
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That was Suffer by Boy Golden. 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And I just have to say, it always excites me when this particular song that's coming up lands on a Friday. This is Friday I'm in Love by The Cure.

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1: Now this update from the Canadian Press. A Canada-only ceremony is taking place today to mark the opening of the Gordie Howe International Bridge. A joint celebration with the U.S. was canceled earlier this week. The federal government previously said that in light of U.S. President Donald Trump's latest tariff threats, Canada would not be celebrating the opening of the bridge in a joint event. The U.S. is imposing forced labor-related tariffs on more than 60 countries, charging Canada and several allies 10%. The Ministry of Natural Resources has reported no new blaze in Ontario in the last 24 hours, but there are still 177 active wildfires scorching the province. More than 1,800 people have been forced from their homes. Nearly 90 wildfires are burning across BC. Emergency crews are facing hot and dry conditions. From the Canadian Press, I'm Brenda Molina Navidad.
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That was 505 by Arctic Monkeys. And I got a question for you. How much money would you pay to own a piece of history? We'll talk, we'll discuss in a little bit, because apparently there is a price tag on history. Coming up, we got Blow by Fionn, Walking with a Ghost by Tegan and Sarah after that. Here's Girls Gotta Eat by Cold Fame.

0: That was Tegan and Sarah walking with a ghost. 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I'm Cyber Soprano. Earlier, I asked you, how much money would you pay to own a piece of history? Well, for one mysterious auction bidder, the answer is a clear-cut number. Sotheby's reported a 67-million-year-old fossil of an adult T-Rex nicknamed Gus just sold at auction to an anonymous buyer for $50 million. Gus is now the most expensive set of dino bones ever auctioned off, just beating the $45 million price tag on another T-Rex skeleton dubbed Apex, sold in 2024 at the same auction. Gus is considered to be the world's largest and most complete specimen, with scientists identifying the skeleton to be about 61% complete and exceptionally preserved, according to Sotheby's. The Society of Vertebrate Paleontology, an advocacy group of scientists, scholars, and students, have contested that the giant fossil should be publicly displayed in museums so that they can be preserved, documented, and accessible for future generations. Quote, "Our hope is that the new owner recognizes the extraordinary scientific and educational value of Gus the T-Rex," Christy Curry Rogers, the Society's president-elect, said in a statement Tuesday. That outcome would ensure that this remarkable specimen continues to advance science rather than becoming unavailable for study.
1: What's up? Alien here. You know, from space. And, I'm loving people's reactions to the news that Lotto Max now has more chances to win, with 25 new prizes of $100,000 on the next draw. Ah! See? She also can't believe that the next jackpot is $25 million. But it's real. Believe it.
2: Alien!
1: Way ahead of you, buddy. Already bought my ticket.
3: 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Believe it. Lotto Max.
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Crawling back to you. And come on now. I want you to be happier. 883 CJIQ, the Tri-Cities Alternative.

Blink-182 has been through a lot. Ever since forming in 1992, who became a staple of the late 90s, early 2000s punk takeover, the band has experienced several falling outs, lineup changes, hiatuses, and reunions which have kept the fans on their toes over the past two decades. Blink-182 has had five guys a part of the band, but never more than three of them at a time. And while there's been many changes over the years, the one thing that's been consistent is the fact that when the band is together, they know how to make some good music. At my show. The band released their first debut album on February 17, 1995, called Cheshire Cat, featuring 16 songs. At the time, they were only known as Blink. They were asked to change their name because another group already had the name Blink. The guys delayed it for so long until they were forced to change it, which they decided on Blink 182. You may think that the 182 means something important, but it doesn't. They just made it up according to the band, but that doesn't stop them from making up stories of what it means. Today, Blink 182 continues to release popular songs such as Edging and One More Time. Do I have to die? I'm Cody Stroder, and this has been a CJIQ Music Note. 883 CJIQ. 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

0: 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I'm Cyber Soprano. Not all heroes wear capes. Some of them hug babies and give them moral support. 73-year-old David Whitlow from Richmond, Virginia is not a doctor. He's a volunteer baby cuddler for the Children's Hospital of Richmond, NICU, and he's been doing it for the last 8 years. His mission is simple: comfort the tiniest patients fighting their biggest battles. At first glance, this is kind of a weird concept. Why is this not medical professional dude just picking up and holding random people's babies who are in intensive care? But it's important to know exactly what it is his job is by detailing it step by step. First, Whitlow checks the baby's monitors to see if positionally there's anything to do to improve. After discussions with the nurse, he cradles the baby in his arms, giving it spiritual and emotional support, as he puts it. Before he leaves each child, Whitlow whispers the same words: grow strong, grow smart, grow kind. David Whitlow is a father of two and grandfather of three, and Whitlow has called the experience the best gig he have ever had in his life. So if you're thinking this is your new dream career, I say go for it.
1: What's up? Alien here. 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But it's real. 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
1: Way ahead of you, buddy. Already bought my ticket.
3: 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Believe it. Lotto Max.
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1: Now this update from the Canadian Press. A Canada-only ceremony today will mark the opening of the Gordie Howe International Bridge connecting Ontario and Michigan. The federal government canceled a joint celebration with the U.S. in light of President Donald Trump's latest tariff threats. Prime Minister Mark Carney says everything is on the table if Canada can't secure a trade deal with the U.S. to avoid a dramatic escalation in American tariffs next month. But Alberta and Saskatchewan have drawn a hard line before against using their province's cross-border exports as a negotiation tactic. Canada and Ecuador are expected to sign a free trade deal in Ottawa today. Negotiations on the trade pact wrapped up last year, and the proposed deal would see Ecuador effectively remove tariffs from all Canadian imports. Indigenous communities have borne the brunt of the nearly 180 wildfires raging across Ontario. Meanwhile, in BC, emergency crews are facing hot and dry conditions as wildfires continue to spread. From the Canadian Press, I'm Brenda Molina Navidad.
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That was 21 Pilots' Heavy Dirty Soul on CJIQ. I want to tell you about the way that Italians beat the heat, because there might be something there. They might be cooking. But first, we got Problems by We Were Sharks. Here's Don't Walk Away, Eileen by Sam Roberts.

0: Nathaniel Ratliff and Night Sweats. Hey, Mama. 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I'm Cyber Soprano. Most of Europe has been enduring a sweltering hot summer. I mean, so have we, but thankfully it's finally starting to cool off, at least a little bit. The city council in Rome have found a creative way to help support Italians looking to beat the heat, though. The idea? Free movies in air-conditioned theaters. Cinemas in Rome are offering free screenings as part of a heat relief plan from Mayor Roberto Gualtieri. Beautiful films, including recent releases, will be screened, Gualtieri said in a press conference. Each day, a different film will be shown in all 11 participating cinemas, the first being a 2023 Italian comedy drama titled C'è ancora domani, which is There's Still Tomorrow in Italian. If this story I'm telling you is nothing else, it is just a chance for me to try saying that in Italian. How'd I do? If you're looking for a way to cool off, it might not be a bad idea to pull a page from the Romans books.
1: What's up? 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She also can't believe that the next jackpot is $25 million. But it's real. Believe it.
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1: Way ahead of you, buddy. Already bought my ticket.
3: 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Believe it. Lotto Max.
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That was I Don't Know by the Sheepdogs on CJIQ. And if you're a Noah Kahan fan, stick around because he's given some clarity that he wants his fans to know. We got You Somebody by Kings of Leon coming up. Here's Victim of Luck by Metric.

0: Semi-Charmed Life by Third Eye Blind on 88.3 CJIQ. I'm Cyber Soprano. Noah Kahan has been skyrocketing in fame this year. It really is his year, I feel. But he felt the need to clear up a few things on X on Wednesday. Some listeners have been mishearing a few of his lyrics, and the songwriter felt it was important to clarify that they are not nearly as NSFW as fans have been making it out to be. The first one he called out was breakout single Stick Season, which reached number 9 on the Billboard Hot 100 in 2024, marking his first top 10 hit. The lyric is, "Saw your mom," which fans heard as, "Suck your mom." In the interest of radio-friendly language, I'm going to censor a certain word with one that is similar to read the next lyric clarifications, because I think it'll be pretty clear what was actually said. A commonly misheard line in The Great Divide is "beat your bass into morning," which fans have heard as "eat your bass into morning." Finally, Kahan said that his track Haircut does not include a lyric that goes "glad you got your bass cleaned," but it does feature the line "glad you got your act cleaned." While he wanted to clear up any confusion, he also told fans to sing from whatever place your mind takes you.
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7: 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Foo Fighters play Rogers Stadium in Toronto on August 4th. August 6th, Sam Roberts Band plays Royal Botanical Gardens in Burlington as part of their Music in the Garden series. This is a rescheduled show. 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September 12th, Turnstile at Woodbine Park in Toronto. October 2nd, 5440 play Maxwell's in Waterloo. 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

That was Monster by Fake Shark on 88.3 CJIQ. I hope you appreciated my my creative censorship. I'm just doing my best out here, trying to make it radio friendly for all, so that parents can play this while their kids are in the car. And you know what? It takes a careful hand to be able to creatively censor lyrics. So I got to tip my hat to myself on that one. Coming up, we got Dipmiss by Mumford & Sons. This is These Are My Friends by Lovely the Band.

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1: Now this update from the Canadian Press. Canada is having its own ceremony to mark the Gordie Howe International Bridge's opening. Ottawa canceled a joint celebration with the United States in light of American President Donald Trump's latest tariff threats. The bridge connecting Ontario and Michigan is set to open Monday. One economic analysis shows the United States' latest tariff threat will hit some provinces harder than others. The University of Calgary's Trevor Toombs says BC, Quebec, and Ontario are most exposed to the Trump administration's threat to impose 50% tariffs on a range of goods next month. There's been no new wildfires in Ontario in the last 24 hours. The Ministry of Natural Resources didn't report any new flames as nearly 180 active fires still burn in the province. In the West, nearly 90 wildfires are burning across BC. The trial of a man accused of killing his 9-year-old Montreal daughter resumes in New York. From the Canadian Press, I'm Brenda Molina Navidad.
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That was Money by R. Kells. You're listening to 88.3 CJIQ. And in a little bit, I want to tell you a story about how Kings of Leon got bombarded. What? No, you heard that right. We got Let's Fall in Love by Mother Mother. This is No Secrets by The Treble.

0: That was Might Be Right by White Reaper on 88.3 CJIQ. I'm Cyber Soprano. On this day in history, 16 years ago, the members of Kings of Leon had to flee the stage of their St. Louis concert after getting bombarded. Oh yeah, you heard it right. An infestation of pigeons had unleashed a whirlwind of feces on the band as soon as they took to the stage, including hitting the bullseye of drummer Jared Falwell's mouth. Gross. The situation was so unsanitary, the band had to take off, refunding the entire crowd afterwards. According to the band's management, the quartet tried to continue, but such was the ferocity and direction of the bird excrement that after three songs, the group felt they could only call it a night and retreat. The birds won this one. The pack of pigeons did not come without a warning, though. Supporting bands The Postels and The Stills also complained after their sets about getting riddled with large amounts of bird droppings. I can only hope no one tried to tell them it was good luck afterwards, because I think that would just, send me in fuming.
1: What's up? Alien here. You know, from space. And, I'm loving people's reactions to the news that Lotto Max now has more chances to win, with up to 90 new prizes of $100,000. 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But it's real. Believe it.
2: Alien!
1: Way ahead of you, buddy. Already bought my ticket.
3: 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Believe it. Lotto Max.
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That was Talk Too Much by Coin on CJIQ, and we've been doing a lot of music history stories, and thank you so much for bearing with me on it, because I am such a music nerd, and if you're listening to this, I have a pretty good feeling you're a big music lover yourself, so hopefully you're enjoying these. We got another big story to end off the show with me today. First, we got Bittersweet Symphony by The Verve. Here's Vintage Love by The Troubs.

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0: Imagine Dragons is an extremely recognizable band that started back in 2008 in Las Vegas, Nevada. Although the band began in 2008, it wouldn't be until 2012 when they released their first single, It's Time. Which was successful and it helped them publish their first album, Night Visions. However, there's one song in particular that made Imagine Dragons become mainstream and explode in popularity. It really doesn't need any introduction. It's none other than Radioactive. Other songs that have exploded in popularity are Demons, Believer, Enemy, and Thunder. The name Imagine Dragons is actually an anagram. However, only the group members officially know the meaning behind it. For the past decade and a half, Imagine Dragons have brought amazing music to many ears that continues today with new singles and albums. I'm Cody Schroeder, and this has been a CJIQ Music Note.
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0: That's Queens of the Stone Age, the way you used to do. 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I'm Cyber Soprano. And another moment of iconic music history, because today seems to have a lot of these anniversaries for whatever reason. On this day, we celebrate the 25th anniversary of Jimmy Eat World's self-titled album, the breakout hit for the band, which features songs like The Middle and Sweetness, which still get radio play to this day. The album title was originally Bleed American, but following the events of 9/11, the band changed the name to Jimmy Eat World. The band formed in Mesa, Arizona, and were originally signed to Capitol Records in 95, but were later dumped from the label in 99. The band cites it as the best thing that ever happened to them, though, as just a short time later, they went mainstream with The Middle climbing to number one on the Modern Rock chart in 2001, and number five on the Hot 100 in the summer of 2002. Their debut album, Static Prevails, sold only 10,000 copies, but it's just gone up from there with a platinum-certified Jimmy Eat World and gold-certified Futures. Last fun fact, Taylor Swift said that The Middle was one of her favorite songs growing up. "I felt comforted by it," she says, "because I never felt like I really fit perfectly into any clique at school," is what she told Rolling Stone.
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American Psycho by Treble Charger on 88.3 CJIQ. Thank you so much for hanging out with me. We talked a lot about music history today, so I challenge you to go out and make some history yourself, or just have a nice Friday. You can do that too. Thanks so much. We got Time Bomb by Walk the Moon. Have a great Friday.

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1: Now this update from the Canadian press. A Canada-only ceremony is underway to mark the opening of the Gordie Howe International Bridge after a joint celebration with the U.S. was cancelled earlier this week. Ottawa pointed to U.S. President Donald Trump's threat on Monday to hit an array of Canadian products with 50% tariffs in 30 days as the reason for the cancellation. Prime Minister Mark Carney said he spoke with Trump on Tuesday morning and they agreed to intensify trade negotiations. The U.S. says it's hitting Canada and dozens of other countries with double-digit tariffs because they're not doing enough to fight forced labor. The U.S. Trade Representative announced the new duties yesterday, just hours before a different stopgap tariff authority was set to expire. Advocates have rallied at the Ministry of Labor in Toronto following a recent string of migrant farm workers' deaths. Wildfires still burning in Canada are forcing people to leave their homes from BC to Ontario. From the Canadian Press, I'm Brenda Molina Navidad.
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Learn to Fly by the Foo Fighters here on 88.3 CJIQ. What's going on? And welcome to the Friday afternoon show. It's going to be a good one. I'm Trev, by the way. I totally forgot to introduce myself. It's fine, though. I mean, you probably know who I am by now, right? I'd hope. Anyway, it's going to be a good show today. I got lots of fun stuff planned, so stick around, because in just a couple of minutes, we're talking about sports news. Big sports news just came out this morning. It's all very exciting. I'm excited to talk about it, so stick around. Details in a few. First, though, you know we got more great music headed your way. Make It Better by Bleeker.

0: I Promise by Radiohead here on 88.3 CJIQ. What's going on? It's Trev, and it's time to talk about sports. What could I possibly be so hyped about, right? Like, we have sports talks all the time, right? Sports is a constant topic of conversation here. This is not anything new or groundbreaking, I believe. However, today we got a huge announcement out of the NBA because the decision has finally been made. Because LeBron James announced this morning on Twitter that he's taking his talents to Philadelphia and joining the Philadelphia 76ers. He'll be playing alongside Joel Embiid and Jaylen Brown, which I'm sure is just going to be an absolutely electric big three over the next season. It's a two-year deal, which is good, right? I mean, that makes it seem like he's going to be in the league for two more years. Doesn't necessarily mean he's going to play that second season, but it does mean that if he does play a second season, it's going to be in that same 76ers jersey. So, you know, that side of it, that's huge for Philadelphia fans. Also, just Philly fans in general, right? They're just excited to be getting Jaylen Brown into next season, and now they're getting LeBron James as well. It's incredible. I'm so happy for Philly fans right now. Funnily enough, actually, there is a clip going around right now of LeBron James himself from about a week ago in a press conference where, you know, he was talking about wanting to go somewhere that really, you know, trusts the process or really trusted the process of building a good team, which of course immediately got people in the crowd excited, which led to him having to like downplay and kind of backtrack a little and explain himself. It's a little funny. There's also a clip of his new teammate, Tyrese Maxey, who is in the gym just freaking out happily in a good way after finding out that he's now teammates with the king, LeBron James. And it's so good, right? Like, what's there not to be excited about this? I mean, maybe if you're a big Raptors fan, you don't love him in the division, but beyond that, I mean, this is just cool. I'm really excited for it. Now, I will say I've been pretty open about not being the biggest NBA guy, right? So I can't say how good his chances are of winning another championship with the Philadelphia 76ers, but at the very least, we know he wouldn't have signed there if he didn't think it gave him a good chance to win. So even if nobody else believes it, he believes it. And that's good enough for me.
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Philophobia by the Steadies here on 88.3 CJIQ. What's going on? It's Trev, and stick around, because in a couple of minutes we're talking about a new movie trailer that just came out. I'm pretty excited about it. I'll be honest, I was confused at first, like really confused, but that was because I didn't know all the details, which now I know a lot more. So yeah, those details are coming up in just a couple of minutes. But in the meantime, we got more music. Flawed Design by Stabilo coming up next, but first, it's Look Out For Me by Turnstile.

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0: Blue Wave by Sunday Club here on 88.3 CJIQ. What's going on? It's Trev, and I promised a chat about a movie trailer that just came out that had me a little confused. At least it had me confused, you know, before I learned more about it. So let's talk about it, right? What am I talking about? Well, I'm talking about the Ebenezer trailer. It's a new Scrooge movie. It's coming out later this year. The trailer just came out today. And I was confused because, like, why? You know, that was the first question that came to my head was why? Why are we making another Scrooge movie? I mean, it's like the 50th time somebody's made a movie about this story, right? Like, at this point, we all know the story. He's a grumpy old rich dude. He learns to love Christmas because three ghosts visit him and they tell him why he sucks and how life's going to suck if he doesn't get better, which, you know, causes him to get better. It's a great story. I'm not like poking holes in it or complaining about the story itself. It's just I'm complaining about the fact that it's been told 100 different times in 100 different ways. So that brings me back to why is it trending on Twitter? Why do people care about this one? What makes this particular Scrooge retelling so special? It's Johnny Depp. Johnny Depp is playing Ebenezer Scrooge in this one. That's what it is. And I gotta be honest, now I don't know how not to be excited. I mean, it's just gonna be Johnny Depp playing a funny, mean old dude who screams his head off every time he sees a ghost. It's gonna be incredible, right? I mean, you know he's gonna knock this role out of the park. He could do it in his sleep. I mean, if you don't believe that, all you need to do is watch the trailer. He looks like he's going to be absolutely incredible in this role. You can find the trailer, by the way, on the official Paramount Pictures YouTube channel. But it's just going to be so funny. You got to see it for yourself. I think he's going to kill this role. I was confused, but now I get it. And I hope you do as well, because we all know how dang good of an actor Johnny Depp is. And if you're curious, the movie is coming to theaters on Thursday, November 12th, later this year, which just makes me excited because that means I'm going to get to talk about it later this year once the semester has started and we're back on air. So I'm very excited about it, and I hope you are as well.
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Seventh Floor by Alix here on 88.3 CJIQ. What's going on? It's Trev, and let's get a little weather update going, shall we? It's yet another beautiful day outside, so hopefully you've got some exciting Friday night plans because the weather's going to be on your side. It's going to stay above 20 degrees until about 9 p.m. when the sun starts to set, with no chance of rain up until then, so it should be a perfect night for a campfire. You know, just so long as you're allowed to have one anyways. I don't think I need to tell you why it'd be a good idea to double check before you do. Currently in Kitchener-Waterloo, it's clear skies and 24 degrees. Now let's finish off the hour with some more great tracks here from your favorite radio station. Body of Years by Mother Mother. I Don't Want to Talk by The Royal Foundry coming up next. But first, it's Lights Out by Royal Blood. Every time.

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2: Now this update from the Canadian Press. Ontario Premier Doug Ford says the Gordie Howe International Bridge is a symbol of the opportunities that await workers and families on both sides of the Detroit River. He spoke today at a Canadian celebration for the completion of the bridge connecting Ontario and Michigan. Ottawa canceled a joint event with the U.S. in light of President Donald Trump's latest tariff threats. Wildfires in B.C. are triggering power outages nowhere near the flames. B.C. Hydro says households across the province may be experiencing power interruptions because of wildfire activity near Clinton. But crews can't access the site to make equipment repairs. Iran's health ministry says 59 people have been killed and over 600 wounded in U.S. strikes in recent weeks. The U.S. and Israel attacked Iran in late February and have offered shifting goals for the war, including toppling Tehran's government and eliminating its nuclear program. Ukraine says a Russian attack on a site near Kyiv that had been hosting a defense industry event killed at least 10 people and injured nearly 100 others. From the Canadian Press, I'm Brenda Molina Navidad.
0: Roll the windows down and turn the music up. It's the afternoon show on 88.3 CJIQ. When

Should Have Known Better by the Beaches here on 88.3 CJIQ. What's going on? It's Trev, and we're kicking off yet another hour of the Friday afternoon show, so stick around, because I think last hour was so much fun, we're just going to run it back. We're going to run it back this hour. We've got another sports story and another movie trailer that just came out. Or not a movie trailer, but, you know, you'll find out later in the hour. Until then, more great music. It's Bass Player's Brother by Valley.

0: like you.
1: Perfect by Danny Mitchell here on 88.3 CJIQ. What's going on? It's Trev, and yes, I promised another exciting sports announcement, so let's talk about it. But this time, as opposed to last time, this one's out of Europe. I know we're not talking about North American sports this time. We're talking about Europe. More specifically, it's something we actually talked about potentially happening a couple of weeks ago, that being the German men's national football team hiring Jurgen Klopp. To quickly describe him and what this means for the team, he's probably one of the greatest managers the sport

0: fellow English Premier League squad and lost it most recently in 2019 against Real Madrid again. But why do I like him, right? Why are we talking about him? I mean, it's European sports. It's not exactly local news, right? So why are we talking about him? Well, I like him. He's fun. He's a really fun guy. I like him a lot personally. He's like the real life Ted Lasso is how I often hear him described, which is just means to say he is overwhelmingly positive. He focuses more on bringing the most out of the players that he has available to him, as opposed to like bringing in players to make his team better. He makes his teams better by virtue of being awesome, right? I mean, he's a vibes guy. He brings the vibes everywhere he goes. And I love that about him. To kind of also describe how he is viewed by fans over in Europe. Normally when somebody has like news broken about them, they start trending on Twitter and all that trends is their name, right? Like Pep Guardiola, for example, is in talks right now for a similar reason. And, you know, it's just his name trending on Twitter. But the reason I found out about Jurgen Klopp being hired is because Trivago was trending on Twitter, because people online were saying that the Hotel Trivago commercial guy just became manager of the German men's national team, which is great, right? There just seems to be a silly aura around this guy, one that I genuinely love dearly. I hope he does really well. Hopefully he's able to turn things around for a national team that hasn't really done anything since winning the World Cup 12 years ago. But as is often the case when we talk about ongoing sports stories, we're just going to wait and see. We're just going to have to wait and see how he does. All right. That's the nature of it. We're just going to have to wait. Hopefully it's lots of good things, but unfortunately right now it's just hearsay.
1: What's up? Alien here, you know, from space. And I'm loving people's reactions to the news that Lotto Max now has more chances to win, with up to 90 new prizes of $100,000. 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But it's real. Believe it.
2: Ah, alien!
1: Way ahead of you, buddy. Already bought my ticket.
3: More prizes, more chances. 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Lotto Max.
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Cigarette Daydreams by Cage the Elephant here on 88.3 CJIQ. What's going on? It's Trev, and stick around, because in just a couple of minutes, we're talking about a new TV series that just had its first trailer shown earlier today, and it's very, very exciting. I'm very much looking forward to it, and I'm excited to tell you more about it in just a couple of minutes, but not till you've heard some more great tracks from your favorite station. Bad Dreams by Neon Trees coming up next, but first, it's Baloo Brigada with Sideways.

0: Bad Dreams by Neon Trees here on 88.3 CJIQ, the Tri-Cities Alternative. What's going on? It's Trev, and let's chat about a new TV series coming out, because we just got the first trailer for a brand new Avatar series. You know, Avatar, like The Last Airbender, you know, not the blue fellas from the James Cameron movies that are pretty good, but I don't enjoy for some reason. It's the series where people can control like one of the four elements, those being water, earth, fire, and air, except for the avatar, who's able to control all four. And this new series is set after the death of the most recent avatar to date, Avatar Korra, which, if you didn't know, that's just how the avatar cycle works. After Aang died, which was the protagonist from the original show, Korra was born as the next avatar, and we got the Legend of Korra series. And now a new series means Korra has officially died and been reincarnated into the next avatar, which, funnily enough, has led to a bunch of people on Twitter criticizing the new project as already inferior to Korra. I mean, guys, it's ironic more than anything, because like that's what everyone was saying about Korra when it came out, comparing it to The Last Airbender, which we don't need to have that conversation, because we just, if you've seen both shows, you know The Last Airbender's better. But like, it's the first trailer, guys. We don't even know anything yet. Why are we already calling it bad? Ugh. Okay. It's making me think people are joking more than anything, right? But I also know, like, at the back of my mind, that some people definitely aren't joking and are fully serious with slandering this new series that we barely know anything about. But anyways, it's set in a world where Korra opened spirit portals so that humans and spirits could live together in peace. But based on what we see in this trailer for the new series, which is called Seven Havens, that is not exactly what happened. It looks much more like a full-on Armageddon has taken over the world, with giant storms of lightning and tornadoes dominating the landscapes. And our protagonist, the new avatar, must not only deal with all of that, but do it in a world that seemingly has turned their back on the avatar. At least that's how the trailer makes it sound. Visually, I mean, it shouldn't be surprising. It looks absolutely beautiful. I love the art style. I think it looks great. I'm not fully sold on the animation style yet, but I mean, it's still just a trailer, right? So I'll give it a little more time before I really could, you know, form my final opinion on it. But if you want to watch the trailer for yourself, it's up on the official Paramount Plus YouTube channel. I would recommend maybe checking it out, see if it's something you're interested in. I personally really excited to see what kind of story they can tell with this new generation of the franchise. And let's not forget, with the Avatar Aang movie also coming out literally tomorrow. That comes out tomorrow. I completely forgot. Fans of the franchise haven't had this much to be excited about in a long, long time. So I'm very excited for any fans of Avatar, The Last Airbender, Korra, and now this new series, which I'm very excited to be able to learn more about it soon.
1: What's up? Alien here. 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And I'm loving people's reactions to the news that Lotto Max now has more chances to win, with 25 new prizes of $100,000 on the next draw. 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She also can't believe that the next jackpot is $25 million. But it's real. 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

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What's going on? It's Trev, and we're wrapping up another hour of the Friday afternoon show. So stick around, because you know that means we got more great tracks headed your way right now. Big Life by USS coming up in a bit. Cannonball by Thunder Queens is coming up next. 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
2: Now this update from the Canadian Press. A Canada-only ceremony has marked the opening of the Gordie Howe International Bridge between Ontario and Michigan. A joint celebration with the U.S. was canceled earlier this week because of President Donald Trump's 50% tariff threats. The Trump administration, meanwhile, says it's hitting Canada and dozens of other countries with another 10% tariff, claiming they're not doing enough to fight forced labor. Canada's being lumped in with countries like Bangladesh, Cambodia, and Sri Lanka. Canadian National Railway says wildfires and terror threats are unlikely to do major damage to its shipping volumes this year. CN says its tracks in northwestern Ontario have now reopened after shutting down for more than a week because of wildfires that forced one crew to flee on foot. And WestJet flight attendants could go on strike early next month if a new deal is not reached. Customers booked between July 30th and August 4th can make one-time changes to their bookings without fees. From the Canadian Press, I'm Jason White.
0: Where the pavement meets the playlist. My baby mama in a pain, come on now. 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

After All Is Said and Done by Tyler Schwendy Band here on 88.3 CJIQ. What's going on? It's Trev, and we're kicking off yet another hour of the Friday afternoon show, so stick around, because I think it's going to be a good hour. We're going to talk later on about what the Stanley Cup has been up to, right? That big, cool trophy that gets handed out to the best team in the NHL. Well, what's it been up to? Some fun stuff, as it turns out. So that's coming up later in the hour. But first, I think I could use a little crash out. So stick around, because I need a proper crash out when we come back in just a couple of minutes. I need to do some complaining. Just some good old-fashioned complaining. So yeah, I think that'll be fun. Stick around. In the meantime, more great music, though. Too Bad by Nickelback coming up next. But first, it's Bella by Ecstasy.

Bad by Nickelback here on 88.3 CJIQ. What's going on? It's Trev, and it's time for me to crash out. I need a good crash out, okay? I've been needing one for a while, so let's just get into it. Because you know what's been really grinding my gears as of late? My phone. More specifically,

0: so quickly in general, but especially when I'm using it. It happens while I'm on my phone, like at least once, maybe sometimes twice a day. And every once in a while, it will happen while I'm watching a very intriguing reel on my social media platform of choice. Yeah, I doom scroll on occasion, okay? I'm not afraid to admit it. Sometimes I do it, you know, as part of my job, trying to find interesting things to talk about, but I do be doom scrolling, okay? I'm not afraid to admit it. But when low battery mode activates, it refreshes my social media app of choice, and I lose the very interesting video that I was watching forever, and it bugs me. It bugs me to no end. Funnily enough, though, like when it does happen, it usually makes me angry enough that I put my phone away. So I guess, like in a backwards way, it's actually a beneficial thing. But I refuse to look at it that way. I'm too stubborn. I refuse. I'm just sitting over here counting down the days till I can get a new phone. So yeah, surely back to school prices will save me, which thankfully should be right around the corner. Because yes, my phone has been slowly driving me absolutely crazy. I'm shaking. I'm so mad. But yeah, hopefully you don't have any similar experiences, but I'm sure you do, because phones are just the bane of our existence sometimes.
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The Great Divide by Noah Kahan here on 88.3 CJIQ. What's going on? It's Trev. And stick around, because in a couple of minutes, we're having a little chat about where the Stanley Cup has been. The best trophy in all of sports has been up to stuff this summer, so let's talk about it in just a couple of minutes. Stick around. But first, Don't Look Back in Anger by Oasis.

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0: Modern Girl by Bleachers here on 88.3 CJIQ. What's going on? It's Trav, and we are officially in my favorite part of the summer, or at least it's my favorite part of the summer every year that our country isn't hosting a World Cup. That being when the Stanley Cup goes on its tour around the world, spending a day with every player that won it in the most recent Stanley Cup finals. It was, of course, won this past season by the Carolina Hurricanes, who, of course, defeated the Vegas Golden Knights in just 6 games. And now that they've partied to their heart's extent and had their names engraved into it, it's time for each of the Stanley Cup winning players to bring it somewhere special. Notable ones in the past, the first one that comes to mind, Nazem Kadri, bringing it back to Toronto. I believe he's from here, right? He brought it back to London, as well as the city that, you know, drafted him and where he spent so much time before, of course, being traded away. Players also do special things. One that I've seen constantly is eating out of the cup. I mean, obviously, when they're partying, they drink out of it a lot. But, you know, some people like to have poutines out of it. Some people like to put their pets in the top of the cup. If they have, you know, kids that are young enough, some will even bathe their babies in the top of the Stanley Cup. So what's going on this time, right? I don't know if he's the first person to get it in this iteration of the Stanley Cup champions. It's just, this is the only picture I've seen of the Cup's parade so far. But Frederik Andersen just had his turn with the Stanley Cup. The Denmark native brought the Stanley Cup to Denmark, where he brought it to Legoland. Yeah, that's right. The cup was at Legoland. There's a bunch of photos of it posted on the official Stanley Cup Instagram account. If you're curious and want to check them out, there's a couple of him posing with the Stanley Cup amongst, you know, some Lego built displays, and they all look really fun. And, you know, just for any doubters out there, that's just another reason why I think the Stanley Cup is the best trophy in all of sports. Because I want you to name one other trophy that has its own social media account. I'll wait, because I don't think you can, because the Stanley Cup is just that cool. But yeah, it was in Denmark at Legoland, and I think that's kind of great. I think you should definitely go check out the photos again on the official Stanley Cup Instagram account. I can't believe that's a real thing.
1: 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Alien here, you know, from space. And whoa, I'm loving people's reactions to the news that Lotto Max now has more chances to win, with 25 new prizes of $100,000 on the next draw. 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She also can't believe that the next jackpot is $25 million. But it's real. 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

Ignorance is Bliss by Alice Merton here on 88.3 CJIQ. What's going on? It's Trev, and we're wrapping up the 4 o'clock hour, which means it's time for another weather update, courtesy of your friends here at the Tri-Cities Alternative. It's still an absolutely beautiful day out. Not too hot, not too cold, sunny. I mean, what more could you ask for, right? Still no signs of anything changing, so be sure to enjoy the evening. Looking ahead to the next few days, though, 40% chance of rain tomorrow and on Sunday, with highs of 26 and 27 respectively. Then we can expect a little more rain on Monday with a chance of storms as well and a high of 27. But beyond that, your guess is as good as mine. Currently in Kitchener-Waterloo, it's clear skies and 24 degrees. Now let's finish off the hour with some more great tracks here from your favorite radio station, Like a Stone by Audioslave.

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2: Now this update from the Canadian Press. Canada's held its own ceremony marking the upcoming opening of the Gordie Howe International Bridge. The government canceled a joint celebration with the U.S. after President Donald Trump threatened new 50% tariffs. The bridge is scheduled to open to traffic on Monday. Some experts are skeptical of U.S. claims its latest tariff threats are about forced labor in supply chains. The University of Calgary's Carlo Dade thinks the U.S. needs the threat of tariffs to force other countries to accept new American trade demands. BC's growing wildfires are triggering power outages nowhere near the flames. Wildfire near Clinton, BC, is preventing power crews accessing equipment that needs repair. And singer and actress Ariana Grande has launched a charity foundation. The Brighter Days Ahead Foundation will support causes like LGBTQ+ rights, reproductive health, and mental health. The Wicked star previously gave quietly to various causes, but her efforts now have a formal structure. From the Canadian Press, I'm Jason White.
0: Where the pavement meets the playlist.
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Falling Apart by the Rural Alberta Advantage here on 88.3 CJIQ. What's going on? It's Trev, and we're kicking off the final hour of the Friday afternoon show today. So stick around, because you know we're playing a game around 5:30. But first, we got to celebrate. So stick around to find out why in just a couple of minutes. But first, some more great music here from your favorite station. It's Monowales with Backbone.

0: Starseed by Our Lady Peace here on 88.3 CJIQ. What's going on? It's Trev, and it's time to celebrate. Yeah, that's right. I said it was a celebration time, so get your celebratory objects at the ready, because today is a big one, for today is none other than National Cousin Day, which I gotta admit, it's funny to me specifically because my cousin's birthday was actually yesterday, and National Cousin Day always falls on July 24th every single year, which means it's always going to be a day late, which I just find that really funny. I got to admit, it's also National Tell an Old Joke Day, which means it would only be fitting for me to tell you a joke, right? Right? So here goes. What do you get when you cross cold wind with feathers? A bird. Get it? Get it? It's funny. It's funny because I made a pun about the wind, but it blows. I'm so sorry. If you're feeling up to it, I would love for you to DM me your favorite joke over on our Instagram account, CJIQ883fans, and help me celebrate the day in style. Otherwise, maybe send your cousin a text and, I don't know, just tell him you're thinking about him. But yeah, definitely send me a joke. Again, DM me on our Instagram account and, you know, maybe just help me get a little funnier in time for the new semester, which starts in just a couple of weeks.
1: What's up? Alien here, you know, from space. And, I'm loving people's reactions to the news that Lotto Max now has more chances to win, with up to 90 new prizes of $100,000. 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

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What's going on? It's Trev, and stick around, because in just a couple of minutes, it's that time that I look forward to every single week where we play a fun little game. Only happens on Fridays. You know the drill. So stick around. Until then, more music. It's Infinite Source by Deftones.

0: The Bandit by Kings of Leon here on 88.3 CJIQ. What's going on? It's Trev, and you know what time it is. If you listen to the afternoon show all the time, specifically on Fridays, you already know what time it is. So let's just get right into it because it's time. Welcome back, one and all, to Florida Man Fridays. If you've never played before, the premise is simple. I'm going to give you three completely ridiculous Florida Man news headlines, two of which are completely true and real, while the third is a fake that I made up specifically to try and trick you. Got it? Familiar with the rules? All right, here we go. Number one, brave Florida man serves up hot dog lunch for alligators straight from his mouth. Number two, Florida man who attacked McDonald's worker over straw sentenced to jail. And number three, Florida man attempts to steal several cases of Coca-Cola, claims the cans asked to be freed. I'll give you a moment to think. Remember, two of these are real, right? Two of these actually happened. As crazy as it sounds, two of them are real headlines I found on the internet. What do they get up to in Florida? Because it's ridiculous. No other place on earth has this ridiculous of news headlines this consistently, right? I mean, if there is, I've never heard of it. Anyway, I think that's enough time. You got your answer locked in? Good. If you picked number two, Florida man who attacked McDonald's worker over straw sentenced to jail, I gotcha. Yeah, that's actually a real headline because the fake one was number three. Florida man attempts to steal several cases of Coca-Cola, claims the cans asked to be freed. Thank you so much for playing along if you did, as always. And of course, remember to send me any Florida man news headlines you stumble across that you might think make a good addition to our show.
1: What's up? Alien here, you know, from space. And I'm loving people's reactions to the news that Lotto Max now has more chances to win, with 25 new prizes of $100,000 on the next draw. See? She also can't believe that the next jackpot is $25 million. But it's real. Believe it.
2: Alien!
1: Way ahead of you, buddy. Already bought my ticket.
3: 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Believe it. Lotto Max.
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Medium Love by Metric here on 88.3 CJIQ. What's going on? It's Trev, and it's time for me to take off. Thank you so much for allowing me to be a part of your Friday afternoon. I'll be back again on Monday, same time, same place. So until then, please enjoy some more great tracks here from your favorite station. The Eyes on You by Hotel Mira coming up next. First, it's Vance Joy, Mess Is Mine.

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2: Now this update from the Canadian Press. The mayor of Windsor, Ontario, says the new bridge between his city and Detroit provides an abundance of opportunities. Canada held its own bridge opening ceremony today. The bridge is set to open to traffic on Monday. A New York jury has listened to a three-hour recording of police with a man now charged with killing his Canadian daughter. The recording was made as Luciano Fratellin and officers drove through an area of New York where the man said his daughter had been kidnapped. Two of BC's three out-of-control wildfires have now merged, while lightning strikes have started more blazes. The BC Wildfire Service expects there may be additional new fires throughout the day, thanks to last night's lightning and the hot, dry conditions expected to last for the next few days. And Canada and the United Arab Emirates have wrapped up negotiations on a free trade agreement. International Trade Minister Maninder Sidhu says the next steps include a legal review, the signing of the deal, and ratification. From the Canadian Press, I'm Jason White.
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But really, this is what you do sound like. Who actually cares, though? 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

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I'm Trevor, and if you're a rock fan north of the American border, there's a great chance you've heard of Mississauga, Ontario's very own Billy Talent. Forming in 1993 under the name Pez, while lead vocalist Benjamin Kowalowicz was still working at 102.1 The Edge, the band would remain in the Toronto indie music scene until 2001 when they changed their name to Billy Talent and released their first studio album by the same name in 2003. But they wouldn't truly get their big break until 2006 with the release of their second studio album, Billy Talent

tracks like Red Flag, Devil in a Midnight Mass, This Suffering, and of course, Fallen Leaves, it's easy to see why they went double platinum in the album's first year and topped charts in both Canada and Germany in only the first week of its release.

0: years later, Billy Talent is still going strong, celebrating their 20th anniversary with an international tour performing their iconic second album, and with their most recent album, Crisis of Faith, which released in 2022. 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
5: 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September 12th, Turnstile at Woodbine Park in Toronto. 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
1: You can call me Lily, and you are listening to a Cedra IQ Music Note. Forget about the Imperial System, we're talking Metric. Metric is an indie rock band formed right here in Ontario. That's right, the band got their start in Toronto in 1998 as a duo under the name Mainstream. They later changed their name to Metric after releasing an EP titled Mainstream EP. Multiple members of the band have had their own side projects, like guest appearing for other bands or lead singer Emily Haynes, releasing solo albums under the name Emily Haynes and the Soft Skeleton. As the band collectively, their current lineup includes Emily Haynes, James Shaw, Jewel Scott Key, and Joshua Winstead. That's a lot of J names, isn't it? They even won Group of the Year for the Juno Awards in 2010. Their albums also won awards like Synthetica winning Alternative Album of the Year and Recording Package of the Year in 2013's Juno Awards. Some of their songs like Monster Hospital, Help I'm Alive, and Breathing Underwater are some of my personal favorites. This has been Lily with a CGIQ Music Note.
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